0: fructe, vorbim de fructe exotice, banane, citrice, avocado, dar de asemenea și diferite sortimente de carne.
1: This container is coming from India. Sometimes we see a lot of containers coming from Ecuador. And then the Ecuadorian government also, customs also check these containers for narcotics and they put a new seal on it and they make them an additional declaration.
2: Am asistat la o demonstrație a unui control în portul din Anvers, Belgia. Este al doilea port al Europei și pe locul 13 în lume. Un hub important de intrare în spațiul european al mărfurilor alimentare de pe întreg mapa mondul.
1: So we have our documents, our certificates. And now we are going to the identity check. So we have to check if the information on the certificate is correct with the goods we are going to see. And the third step will be the physical check, and there we have to, if we can choose to take samples. Samples can be taken on a different level. The first level can be that I, as a veterinarian, decide to take samples and defrost them and smell them and taste them and so on to see if it is still okay for me.
0: Suntem în Antwerp, unul dintre principalele porturi din Belgia. Aici vedem o demonstrație pe viu la o marfă venită din India. Vorbim de creveți care sunt testați.
1: It will be nitrofurans, chloramphenicol, quinolona, and I think some others. But these are the most important.
3: What kind of food?
1: This is a consignment of shrimps from aquaculture origin. Yeah.
3: With antibiotics, shrimps with antibiotics.
1: Yeah. It's possible because when it's aquaculture, yeah. It's always possible that they put extra medicines in it to have a good outcome of the harvest. We have no extra information. It's 50% of the consignments from India should be checked here when entering the EU. It's important to have the country of origin on it, and also the approval number of the factory who has produced the goods, and this number is also mentioned on the certificate. Further on, it's also important for final consumer packages that the information on it is in balance with European legislation, so like allergens and so on. This is the shrimp. It is deveined, so the canal of the is taken out, so it's also important to see that it's really deveined.
0: Iar în ceea ce privește agricultura grea, am putea spune că aici în Antwerp se procesează atât îngrășăminte chimice, cât și inputuri pentru agricultură.
2: Astfel de controle sunt și la carnea de vită braziliană, în mod special pentru hormoni.
4: As I've mentioned, we are setting up what we call a task force. It's actually a platform between us and all the member states coming together, looking at what happens on controls, both in products of animal origin and plants, seeing how those controls work in practice, comparing best practices, learning from experience, and where necessary, if we identify gaps, we will up the level amongst the member states. We may need to change the legislation, who knows.
2: Pe lângă această platformă comună, Bruxelles promite și verificări mai dese în țările din care provin importurile.
4: We will increase by 50% the audits that we do in third countries, so the audits that we do on the ground in the third countries to make sure that their systems comply, and we'll increase by 33% the checks that we do at the border control posts across the EU.
2: Mai mult, în ceea ce privește fraudele privind etichetarea produselor, inclusiv cazul legumelor și fructelor din Turcia, vândute drept produse românești, reprezentantul Comisiei spune că există mecanisme europene de trasabilitate.
4: We have rules on food safety, and we also have rules about fraudulent presentation of products. And we work with the member states to make sure that when those goods come in, either at the border control posts or if they make it into the supermarkets, which seems to be the case in what you're saying here, that they're rapidly removed from the shelves.
2: În privința acordului Mercosur, una dintre cele mai mari temeri vizează carnea importată din America de Sud și folosirea hormonilor.

0: 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Hello, sir, and welcome to the program.
1: Good morning. Bună dimineața.
0: Ambassador, because we are talking about economical relationship this time, and of course diplomacy is a big part of that. United States is the strategic partner of Romania. In the same time, we have a strong economical relationship, which even I discovered is quite old. I mean, we have American companies here for the last 30 or 35 years. How do you think in nowadays this type of partnership could mean a win-win situation for both of us?
1: You were my first interview as an ambassador, and that was early on in my tenure, and it has just been an incredible experience since I came here. One of the things that has really struck me, first of all, is the Romanian people. So Romanians are warm, friendly, welcoming, but they have also great pride in their heritage, and there's an energy to them. And what it tells me when it comes to business is that there's great potential for business relationships between the United States and Romania. American companies, as you've said, have been here for a long time and will be here for the long term. What I have found from talking with American companies is they love being here. They love being here because it's a growing economy. They love being here because it's a strategic location right at the hinge between Asia and Europe. And they truly enjoy being here because of the Romanian people, who are well-educated, well-versed in English, and have a solid set of values, including a strong work ethic.
0: But what do you think are the most, let's say, eligible areas of investment? Because we have all sorts of investment right now in Romania, but the world is changing, as we already witness, and it's nothing new for anyone. What do you, as an American diplomat in Bucharest, would advise if somebody will ask you from United States to invest into?
1: So I very much appreciate that question. And if you don't mind, I can take it in two different parts. So where are the investments in the future? That will be for the marketplace to decide. What we do know is that Romania has the potential to be a powerhouse when it comes to energy resources and development here in Europe. But we also know it's got opportunities across the board, whether it's in IT or consumer services, or hospitality, healthcare. Also, is that we hold regular roundtables at our embassy for American companies that are have invested here. And so it runs the whole gamut. And what we found is that not only do we have American companies investing in multiple industries in Romania, is that they appear to be having operations all over Romania. So early on in my tenure, I had the privilege of going to visit the Ford plant in Craiova, where they just put out, right after I was there, the 1 millionth Puma vehicle. And next month, I'm looking forward
0: to... it's Ford Otosan, because it's an American-Turkish investment.
1: Yes.
0: We have to underline this as well.
1: Yes, and it's a great partnership. And it works great for America and for Turkey and for Romania. It creates jobs in all three countries. And next month, I'll be seeing Emerson up in Cluj.
0: Because you said Cluj, and in this program, we did had quite a number of guests, not only people that represent American companies, but also people, Romanian people that represent companies that actually went and conquered the American market. So from your point of view, it's something that it's kind of new somehow for Romania. It's not for a large period of time, but then again, it's something that develops our relationship. How do you see them?
1: The economic relationship between Romania and America is one of the three legs of the stool that build this incredible security partnership, the other being in the defense area, and the third being in our cultural ties, our shared values. So the United States offers a program every year called Select USA. We have entrepreneurs come from all over the world, opportunity to meet with investment authorities from our various states. This year, Romania had the largest delegation in its history, in the history of this program, second largest in Europe, eighth largest overall. But when it came to the event, I contend that Romania was number one when it came to energy. You would never know that this was a delegation that had just flown from Europe all the way to the United States. There was no jet lag. And as a result of this event, there was over $130 million of investments in the United States that were announced at that time, and we expect more to come out of the meetings. The bottom line, though, is that, as President Trump is proud to say, America is open for business. The water is warm, so we recommend Romanian entrepreneurs who are looking for opportunity, come and look.
0: Since you did mention this type of investment and you did mention energy, it's a known fact that U.S. Exim Bank was involved in refurbishing the Cernavoda power plant. And I want to ask you in this regard, how Romania contribution at this energy in the area is seen from Washington?
1: There is a great amount of focus on Romania's potential to be an energy powerhouse in Europe. Keeping in mind that President Trump has said on numerous occasions and is very fond of the concept that it is energy which will power future economic growth. We are very excited about Romania's role in energy and including and in particular in civil nuclear. Romania is a leader in this region in civilian nuclear. We're very excited about the opportunities to refurbish part of Cernavoda and build out the rest of it, as we are the small modular reactors.
0: With the small modular reactors, there is an issue. We discover lately that there are some things related maybe on the costs being so high, also on the fact that the initial producer has some issue, and let's not forget the timing. Mm-hmm. How would you address to the Romanian public that is watching us this deal with the small modular reactors from Doicești, when it comes to having to trust this deal?
1: Recall that small modular reactors are a new technology, and it's very promising because of their size and their flexibility and the potential for SMRs to help power the future economy, the technologies that will decide what investments and prosperity will look like going forward. Also, Romania has signed up for a technology that is first of its kind. So anytime you have first of the kind, there are going to be bumps in the road. What's important to us is recognizing that it is a sovereign decision of the Romanian government to determine which operators and technology they use in this regard, provided that it is American technology and that the country progresses down the road to having an SMR, keeping in mind that Romania, by taking on this SMR project, will be a leader throughout Europe in a technology that is key for our future.
0: Well, then I have to ask you in this sense, how come America didn't develop them, because they are not produced in the United States? It's a question that everyone is asking here in Romania, and I do have to address to you.
1: It's being developed in the United States, too. So if you look at the various American vendors, is that there are a number of them that have projects that are being teed up in North America as well. So stay tuned. But in the United States, we're very excited about the technology, too. There's been a lot of time and effort and money spent in researching because it is so promising for powering our future.
0: Ambassador, we are in, as I said, in a world that is changing, and as well we are in a very competitive region because here we do have American investments, but we want more because the relationship becomes only stronger if the economical bases are strong. And I want to ask you, how shall we make this partnership remain as solid and become stronger?
1: It is a very competitive marketplace, and if I could just digress for one moment talking about a competitive marketplace, and then we can talk some about the long-term security of that relationship. So just this past week, we had our Independence Day reception at our embassy, and it's celebrating 250 years of American freedom, which is the biggest governmental-sponsored celebration in my lifetime. And we had a great number of our Romanian friends who joined us for that, and we wish everyone could have joined us. It was a great celebration. It was a great celebration because celebrating the legacy of our founders, which is they had an idea that was radical at the time, that the freedoms we have are not provided by kings, they're not provided by governments, that they're provided by our Creator, and they're inherent in everyone. Our founders were guided by, and their vision was set forth in, their values, values that derive from Western civilization, the values of faith, family, hard work, and personal responsibility. And those are values that we share with the Romanian people. The combination of our freedoms being inherent and these values led to the fairest, most robust, most innovative economic energy in the history of man. And our long-term ties between Romania, like I had mentioned, American companies are here for the long term, in part not just because of the location, not just because the economy is growing, but because our people share those values, an appreciation for freedom, understanding that it comes from our Creator and not from government, and strong values, values of family, faith, hard work, and personal responsibility. So I see a strong long-term future for the economic relations between our two countries.
0: Indeed, and one part of this is also the investment and the cooperation in the defense and technology industries as well. And on this sense, how can you turn Romania not just into a market, because so far we bought a lot of American, at least in the military equipment side, but also to produce here in Romania?
1: There is a great amount of talk in Europe about the need to build up its defense industrial base, as there is in the United States. And I think there's two parts to this. One is defense, and the other is critical minerals, because critical minerals are key to the supply chains that will power our most advanced technologies. In defense, you see a number of co-production agreements that are being discussed, and we expect and anticipate this will be part of the future here in Romania and also across a number of our NATO allies. When it comes to critical minerals, this is something about which we're very excited. One of my first tasks as an ambassador was to attend a ministerial in Washington, D.C., the Critical Minerals Ministerial, first of its kind. Foreign Minister Tsoyu participated. She had a significant role in the proceedings, and it was my opportunity, my first opportunity, to meet with her. What the critical minerals industry is going forward, though, is it represents another opportunity for the United States and Romania to partner, and partner in an area that benefits both of our countries, whether it is in mapping extraction or processing, but it'll be key to securing our future, and it's something that we will do together.
0: But did we sign something together in this sense?
1: We are working on the particulars of what this partnership will look like. And keep in mind that this is very new. The ministerial was just earlier this year. The attention on the need for building out that secure supply chains is very new. But it's one of the things top of our list that we're working on right now. And we look forward to partnering with Romania.
0: Let's go back a little to the energy sector, because we hear a lot of the fact that Romania has a true potential to become a leader in this area for Europe. Do you think we are there yet, or we still have to invest more? What's your take on this?
1: So, as is the case with the United States, this is an area that is going to, that calls for continuing investment, because it is energy which will power the modern economy and create prosperity going forward. So Romania is, as I mentioned, has this potential. And if you look at it from the outside, you have Neptun Deep, a gas field that's going to be delivering gas early next year here in Romania. You've got civilian nuclear, where Romania is a leader in this region in both conventional, like Cernavoda, and also the SMRs. You have significant hydropower resources, and also Romania will play a role in the transport of gas through the vertical corridor, which will help provide gas and energy for this entire region.
0: And will the United States help us secure this gas fields and gas transportation pipes?
1: Well, as you know, American companies are already involved in all facets of Romania's energy industry that I had just mentioned, whether it's a gas exploration, transportation, civil nuclear, and hydro. And so I expect the United States to be a partner, both in terms of our government and also in terms of our private sector.
0: So do you expect more investments from United States in these areas here in Romania?
1: I expect the support for the United States for Romania's goal of becoming an energy powerhouse in this region to continue.
0: Okay.
1: Thank you.
0: One important issue, Ambassador, because as you know, everything is based on people-to-people relation. And when it comes to Romania, we did have an issue with the visa waiver program. We were almost there, but then President Trump decided to withdraw Romania from getting into the program. What would you say to both Romanians that want to invest in the United States and Americans coming here, but mostly to the Romanian public about this issue, because it's not like everyone will travel to the United States tomorrow, but it would be nice not to wait for a visa.
1: Permit me to clarify that this decision was not about Romania, that the decisions regarding the visa waiver program made by our administration were part of a global review. Romania is still welcome, as was stated at the time, to reapply for this status. But I think it's important to remember is that travel to the United States is easy. We have at our embassy, we have windows where we interview Romanians to get their visas. And any Romanian who wishes to travel to America can obtain a visa, provided they meet the statutory requirements. In many ways, America, as President Trump has stated, is open for business. And you can look at what's going on with FIFA and the World Cup, and there are, 10 million visitors who've come in? Many, if not most, from countries that do not have a visa waiver program. The other part of it is that the cultural ties, the values-based engagement between Romanians and Americans are strong, and it goes beyond culture. It pertains to business. As you know, there are about over 1,000 U.S. companies that are invested here, that the United States is the fourth largest investor in Romania and is the largest investor outside of the EU. And based on the great potential of this market, I expect that to only grow over time.
0: the last question sure. must be about diplomacy still, since I usually do diplomatic interview and you are the U.S. ambassador. Would you say that Romania and United States still have the same trustful relationship? Because the movement your president does, our internal crisis here, kind of shaken this distrust in both our governments.
1: I would disagree with the premise, is that this partnership is stronger than ever, and it's never been more important. And just look at a couple of things. First and foremost is how Romania stood by the United States when it came to Epic Fury and the fueler aircraft refuelers that we see over at OTP Airport. Second is I was down at MK Air Base week before last, and it's a remarkable place because you can see first how it is going to expand and become the largest base in NATO. But second, you see American troops, Romanian troops standing shoulder to shoulder. So we share a common set of values and we share a similar economic interest. And I suspect that this is a relationship, as I mentioned, that is only going to get stronger over time. Oh, and about the political situation here, let me make a couple of observations. First is democracy is messy. It's in many ways designed to be messy, but it is by far the best system. The United States has full confidence in the ability of Romania's democratic institutions to resolve this issue and resolve issues going forward. And it's a strong foundation on which to build this partnership.
0: Ambassador Darren Nirenberg, thank you so much for this conversation.
1: Thank you. Thank you very much. Appreciate it. Thank you.
0: Noi rămânem în continuare la Digi24 și revenim și duminica viitoare alături de partenerul nostru MCM, Camera de Comerț Americană din România, cu o nouă emisiune, Investiții care unesc.
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0: So this is really going in the wrong direction for what we need as a scientific community and as society.
1: The information collected by our US-based colleagues is a vital part of what we are doing. I'm also worried that a lot of technical expertise that goes into building and operating such system will be gone.

way to think about this is like an ongoing medical checkup on the health of the oceans. How salty is it? How warm is it? How do the currents move in the ocean? Where are they moving? How are the fish doing down there? How is the ocean responding to climate change?

more teams, more games. We're going to see 104 games. That's a 64% increase in the amount of matches that are played. And this means that there's going to be a lot more travel involved.

an expanded tournament that relies on vast amounts of air travel completely undermines the sustainability pledges, which from FIFA so far have been quite light touch.

there's new technologies that could hopefully come on board and be affordable that would allow us to decarbonize things like aviation. But ultimately and urgently, we need to look at the size of these tournaments, the scale, and also where they're hosted.

FIFA has put in place some mechanisms to protect players in particular, but it's too little and I would say probably too late. Their heat guidelines haven't been updated for over a decade.

overfishing is thought to have brought the species to the brink of extinction there. So unlike most shark sightings, this is something really to celebrate, a sign of survival for the species rather than

grab some salt and a half a lime or lemon. And what you're gonna do is pour some salt over your cutting board. Then you use that lemon juice to scrub it in. Wax on, wax off. And then eventually, this is what it looks like.

long as you use hot soapy water, a wooden cutting board will get just as clean as a plastic board. To keep them from cracking, splitting, or warping, it's best to oil them periodically, never put them in the dishwasher, and dry them right after washing.

0: In the early hours of September 12, 1943, former Italian dictator Benito Mussolini tried to end his life.
1: Mussolini had hit rock bottom. 1943 was a really terrible year for him. The Italian army was suffering defeat after defeat.
0: Earlier that summer, as the Allies stepped onto Italian soil, the fascist council and King Victor Emmanuel III had the Duce deposed and arrested.
2: The new government wanted to give Mussolini to the Allies as a way of reaching a peace agreement.
0: But around the time the deposed Duce opened his razor blade, someone was already coming to rescue him.
3: In less than 10 minutes, without a shot being fired, Mussolini was a free man, able to resume power

0: Hitman found the Italian Social Republic.
1: This dramatic mission would earn elite SS commando Otto Skorzeny the nickname of the most dangerous man in Europe.
2: In recent years, many have claimed that Skorzeny only went along for the ride as a passenger, but he'd end up getting the credit for the whole operation.
1: Regardless of who deserves the proper credit for planning this audacious operation, there are no doubts regarding who ordered it. For the Gran Sasso raid was the most audacious of Hitler's secret missions.

0: So this is Operation Eiche. Hitler determined to save his good friend Mussolini over there. And we've got Otto Skorzeny once again in a starring role. From his point of view, the reality is perhaps he didn't do quite as much as he proclaimed.
1: Germany, July 26th, 1943. Special Commando SS Captain Otto Skorzeny is summoned by Adolf Hitler. The SS captain encountered the Führer in distress.
2: Mussolini, my friend and our loyal comrade in arms, was betrayed yesterday by his king and arrested by his own countrymen.
3: Since late 1942, things have been going badly for Benito Mussolini. There was the collapse of the African front and then the fiasco of the Italian Eighth Army in Russia. Italy was losing its strength in the Second World War. And then, on top of that, the Duce was diagnosed with gastritis and duodenitis. So he wasn't leading his country effectively.
4: Then, when the Allies first gained a foothold in Italy by occupying the small island of Pantelleria, but without finding any resistance, and then landing in Sicily on the 10th of July, 43, several Italian officials, as well as some pre-fascist personalities, started to plot against the Duce for an armistice with the Allies.
1: On July the 25th, 1943, 19 of the 28 members of the Grand Council of Fascism expressed a vote of no confidence in Mussolini. The following day,
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0: Going to the identity check, so we have to check if the information on the certificate is correct with the goods we are going to see. And the third step will be the physical check, and there we have to, if we can choose to take samples. Samples can be taken on a different level. The first level can be that I, as a veterinarian, decide to take samples and defrost them and smell them and taste them and so on to see if it is still okay for me.
1: Suntem în Antwerp, unul dintre principalele porturi din Belgia. Aici vedem o demonstrație pe viu la o marfă venită din India. Vorbim de creveți care sunt testați.
0: It will be nitrofurans, chloramphenicol, quinolona, and I think some others. But these are the biggest, important.
1: For shrimps, or what kind of food?
0: This is a consignment of shrimps from aquaculture origin. Yeah.
1: With antibiotics, shrimps with antibiotics.
0: Yeah. It's possible because when it's aquaculture, yeah. It's always possible that they put extra medicines in it to have a good outcome of the harvest. We have no extra information. It's 50% of the consignments from India should be checked here when entering the EU. It's important to have the country of origin on it, and also the approval number of the factory who has produced the goods, and this number is also mentioned on the certificate. Further on, it's also important for final consumer packages that the information on it is in balance with the European legislation, so like allergens and so on. This is the shrimp. It is deveined, so the canal is taken out, so it's also important to see that it's really defined.
1: Iar în ceea ce privește agricultura grea, am putea spune că aici, în Antwerp, se procesează atât îngrășăminte chimice, cât și inputuri pentru agricultură.
2: Astfel de controle sunt și la carnea de vită braziliană, în mod special pentru hormoni.
3: As I've mentioned, we are setting up what we call a task force. It's actually a platform between us and all the member states coming together, looking at what happens on controls, both in products of animal origin and plants, seeing how those controls work in practice, comparing best practices, learning from experience, and where necessary, if we identify gaps, we will up the level amongst the member states. We may need to change the legislation, who knows?
2: Pe lângă această platformă comună, Bruxelles promite și verificări mai dese în țările din care provin importurile.
3: We will increase by 50% the audits that we do in third countries, so the audits that we do on the ground in the third countries to make sure that their systems comply, and we'll increase by 33% the checks that we do at the border control posts across the EU.
2: Mai mult, în ceea ce privește fraudele privind etichetarea produselor, inclusiv cazul legumelor și fructelor din Turcia, vândute drept produse românești, reprezentantul Comisiei spune că există mecanisme europene de trasabilitate.
3: We have rules on food safety, and we also have rules about fraudulent presentation of products. And we work with the member states to make sure that when those goods come in, either at the border control posts or if they make it into the supermarkets, which seems to be the case in what you're saying here, that they're rapidly removed from the shelves.
2: În privința acordului Mercosur, una dintre cele mai mari temeri vizează carnea importată din America de Sud și folosirea hormonilor de creștere. Un exemplu recent vine chiar din Brazilia. 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Uniunea Europeană ceruse Braziliei să exporte doar carne de vițel și taur, pentru că în cazul acesta nu este folosit estradiolul.
3: We did an audit in Brazil. Estradiol was found in the meat there. We were immediately able to trace the consignments which came in. I think there were some 15 consignments which had come across the EU. They were immediately intercepted once we had the information and stopped. And in the meantime, we have now banned imports of certain products from Brazil, pending the Brazilians taking the steps that they need to take to make sure that that growth hormone is not used in their production.
2: Necesitatea unor controle mai stricte vine într-un moment în

0: So this is really going in the wrong direction for what we need as a scientific community and as society.
1: The information collected by our US-based colleagues is a vital part of what we are doing. I'm also worried that a lot of technical expertise that goes into building and operating such system will be gone.

think about this as like an ongoing medical checkup on the health of the oceans. How salty is it? How warm is it? How do the currents move in the ocean? Where are they moving? How are the fish doing down there? How is the ocean responding to climate change?

more teams, more games. We're going to see 104 games. That's a 64% increase in the amount of matches that are played. And this means that there's going to be a lot more travel involved.

an expanded tournament that relies on vast amounts of air travel completely undermines the sustainability pledges, which from FIFA so far have been quite light touch.

there's new technologies that could hopefully come on board and be affordable that would allow us to decarbonize things like aviation. But ultimately and urgently, we need to look at the size of these tournaments, the scale, and also where they're hosted.

FIFA has put in place some mechanisms to protect players in particular, but it's too little and I would say probably too late. Their heat guidelines haven't been updated for over a decade.

fishing is thought to have brought the species to the brink of extinction there. So unlike most shark sightings, this is something really to celebrate, a sign of survival for the species rather than be scared of.

grab some salt and a half a lime or lemon. And what you're gonna do is pour some salt over your cutting board. Then you use that lemon juice to scrub it in. Wax on, wax off. And then eventually, this is what it looks like.

long as you use hot soapy water, a wooden cutting board will get just as clean as a plastic board. To keep them from cracking, splitting, or warping, it's best to oil them periodically, never put them in the dishwasher, and dry them right after washing.